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2: Probably the slip and slide. I loved the slip and slide. And now as an adult, it's very short-lived and it hurts. 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

0: Hey guys, it's I Heart Country on The Verge artist Stella Lefty. And that was my song, Boston.
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1: Another week is here, but at least the first day is pretty much gone, right? Wayne D. Tay looking for the kickstart call. Dial us up, 1-877-367-4432, all right? Here's new artist Alexandra K. The song is called Straight for the Heart.

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1: Man, I'm so excited to get to the phones. We do the Kickstart call, and literally anything you want to say, you want to call, you want to reach out. And here's the deal. If you are listening, and maybe you're still working, or maybe you're driving, and you're like, oh, they do this, I'm never calling in. Just call and say, hey, we are real people sitting in the studio, and we love to hear from you.
2: And it always helps, too. It makes us not feel like we're sitting here just talking to each other.
1: Because let me tell you, I hit a wall when I'm talking to this one over here.
2: Wow. So please help out. You're rude. Okay, let's see who we have on line two.
3: Hey, this is Jessa.
1: What's up? How are you?
3: I'm great. I'm just giving y'all a call. I'm about to run into the grocery store just to grab one quick thing, and I just have a feeling that it's going to be like more like 30 minutes. There's nothing quick about this.
1: Hey, the problem, my grocery store is redoing everything right now.
2: Oh, no.
1: So when you go in the front, it used to be floral. And then there's a Starbucks to the left, which tried the energy refreshers if you haven't yet. But go in and then to the left. Sorry, it's a commercial. Everything's different now.
2: That's the worst.
1: And then my go-to stuff has been all moved. And so it's, I might just change grocery stores. I'm angry.
2: Oh my gosh. That's the worst.
3: Feels like a violation.
2: Yeah,
1: that's what I'm saying.
2: Exactly. That's a good way to put it.
1: Violated. I feel violated by my grocery store. Just don't say at your grocery store, but just say.
2: Oh, yeah, no. There's a difference.
1: Hey, we hope you get in, you get out, and you get on with your life. We appreciate you, all right?
3: All right, have a good one. The most.
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1: 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He's $1,000 richer.
2: Awesome. Oh, that couldn't come at a better time.
1: Well, listen, let me tell you all. Speaking of time, you're running out of it. This is the final week of our massive cash contest. 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
2: All right, so it looks like ESPN has announced the anthem for the upcoming 2026-27 college football season. And it looks like Shaboozey and Gunna combine on a new song called High Noon is going to be accompanying every college football broadcast on the network.
3: Like to kick off the, the theme song. That's awesome.
2: Have you heard it?
4: Yeah.
2: It's cool.
3: Well, Luke Combs did it a couple of years ago, too.
2: Yeah, he did. Was it last year? Yeah, they all blend together.
3: I love
2: it. But the new song comes off of Shaboozey's new album, which came out on Friday, so go check it out. Next, as we told you, Parker McCollum and his wife Haley Ray were expecting their baby any minute. Well, it looks like over the weekend, they welcomed their second son, Rocker Tommy Light McCollum.
3: Rocker.
2: Yeah, it's a cute name.
4: Yeah.
2: It's interesting.
3: Hang on.
2: Stop. It is so cute. But mom and baby are both doing fine, and the baby weighed 8 pounds and 7 ounces, so big congrats to the two. And then last, Gavin Adcock fans are solidly with him when it comes to the feud between him and Zach Bryan. So during a show last week in Washington, a fan gave Gavin a custom-made vest with a special message for Zach on the back. It said, "Zach Bryan isn't worth a scum on the bottom of my boot," which is a quote from Gavin Adcock. But that's not, I mean, the only insult. Another insult was that she didn't even spell Zach's name right.
3: Hey, these guys, like 20 years from now, are going to do like some celebrity boxing match.
2: I know. They should. Just duke it out. Yeah.
3: One time for the one time.
2: Right. That's your iHeart Country Roundup with Tay.
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It's Wayne Deontay, and Dead Man's Brewfest is coming back at Widener Field. 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
1: Hopefully your Monday's been fantastic. Got special guests joining us. That's our goal, by the way, every Monday, because Monday's technically like drag, right, for a lot of people. We always have big old special guests. Cole Swindell joining us in just a few. New Riley Green first. It's called Think As You Drive.

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1: Minutes away from hanging with our special guest tonight, Cole Swindell. And we are so excited as we switch gears. 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
2: Ooh, it's
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1: Yeah, that's happening in Vegas, presented by our friends at Capital One. If you're listening to us in Vegas on the Bull already, you're lucky. 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If not, we are booking airfare, hotel, $1,000 spending cash and more. 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Lainey Wilson going to be there. Also got Kenny Chesney. It's going to be unreal. So a week from today, we start giving away trips, tickets, cash. Keep listening. Good luck.
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1: I can't imagine a store like Barnes & Noble got to put out warnings very often.
2: 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They're trying to get people's information so that they can take money out of your account.
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1: Oh.
2: I have to read. 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
1: And thank you for picking us to hang with. Instagram is at Wayne D&Tay, as Cole Swindell is our special guest. Appreciate you for hanging out, man. Obviously, you dropped a brand new song recently, but you haven't been as busy as you have been in the past, right? It feels like you're more intentional with getting some family time in and whatnot. Is that all important, and why is that important right now for you?
2: I mean, I think this is just something that, I don't know, the older I've gotten, just your priorities and what's important, you know? And for me, I've spent, you know, the last 10 to 12 years just doing all I've ever known, and music and touring, and to finally be at a place where, you know, I can kind of make those calls that, hey, I want to spend some time. And obviously my wife, I knew she was going to need help. And it's just basically boils down to, you know, I could say, hey, she's not going to remember any of this. So because I am going to have to leave. I'm going to have to travel, but I'm going to remember it. And I think that maybe these moments are for me just to, you get to soak it in, because that's all you hear is how fast it goes and how fast time flies. And I can already assure you, everybody was right, you know, that says that you hear so many cliche things. I feel like that they're only cliche till you're right in the middle of it and you realize there's a reason people even say that, because they hear it so much, you know. And it's just been amazing to have that time with her and just watch her grow, you know. But there are weekends I leave, and to come back now, she, you know, recognizes me, and just, I don't know, it's just a wild feeling that somebody's excited to see you like that. And it's a new thing for me.
1: Well, I love it, man. And as a dad, I get that too. Hey, Cole Swindell, our special guest. More with him on the way with Wayne D&Tay.
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1: And Sam Hunt there. What's up? It's Wayne D and Tay. Met her here first, always leading with new country, but artists as well. I mean, you met Lainey Wilson, part of the iHeart Country on the Verge program. She's with John Mayer. 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
1: 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Boston is a song I wrote when I was waiting on a guy who was picking me up. I couldn't stop thinking about him, and this is what I was feeling while I was waiting for him. Here's my song, Boston. On a train.

0: guys, it's I Heart Country on The Verge artist Stella Lefty. 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
2: And more with our buddy Cole Swindell. Just dropped a brand new song called Girl Dad not that long ago. Why do you feel like this was the right time to put out that song? Because obviously you've been a girl dad for a while now.
3: You know, I think when we had the idea and I, you know, I told Michael Tyler and Ben Stennis about it the day we were writing it, I mean, it felt special, but you never know. I mean, I didn't know this song may just be, you know, for me, and just to get this out off my chest. But any time I've ever done that, I think in the back of my mind, I know that there's other people that feel that same emotion. And I think part of our responsibility as a songwriter and an artist is to, when if I feel those things, I just feel like, why would I not share that when I've already experienced in the past that it helps people? I mean, if we're here to help people anyway, and I've been given a, you know, a gift of writing songs, and why, like, if I don't use that to help others and share what I've been through, and then to hear other people, because all we're really chasing is that connection and that we're human. You know, we all do different things. We come from different places, but the perception that, hey, I'm in the spotlight or I'm on stage, just life can't be tough. And that's not the truth. So anytime I get a chance to sing about just real life moments that, like this one right here, you know, being a father, getting married, and people can just find, you know, any part of their story in this thing of life events, whether it's a big job or whether it's something good or bad, you just need that person to call. And for me, that's what this is. It's just an update on my life.
2: 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We love Cole Swindell. More with him on the way. Keep in mind, you can shoot your questions in. Text him, 1-877-367-4432.
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96.9, number one for new country. 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
1: And we appreciate you hanging out with us. You've been waiting for some positivity. Got you back. This is In the Feels.
2: All right. So a group of kids from a university, they're actually getting ready to graduate. They just launched a community project offering free or pay what you wish to help people across the whole state. And it's through their initiative. They call it Kind Stranger, but it's basically like friends assisting every day, you know, with everyday tasks like cleaning, moving, preparing homes for people returning from like the hospital, stuff like that. So yeah, they're looking to expand it though into like a nonprofit, which I thought was pretty cool. That they're just so hoping sweet. To get more like volunteers and neighbors who could all join in.
1: See, so that's huge. I love that. Thank you, Tate.
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1: Taylor Swift, that is I Knew It, I Knew You. It's Wayne D. Say more with our buddy Cole Swindell in a few minutes. First, Ella Langley checks in. She

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It's Wayne Deante and Dead Man's Brewfest is coming back at Widener Field. 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
1: More with our buddy Cole Swindell. Got a brand new song called Girl Dad out now. When did you realize you didn't want to just chase like big old hits, right? You wanted to create songs that also connected with fans.
2: I don't know. I think it's just the older you get and you start thinking about what you're leaving behind and what people, you know, it's, and you're chasing a dream. And that was, you know, even music, the sound of music when I came on the scene was a lot different. And there were people complaining about that at the time, you know, but it's just you do what you do. I mean, that was for me. I love hit songs. I still do. But it's just I wasn't in a place emotionally, just spiritually. I wasn't in a place to write and sing about the things I feel like I am now. And that's fine. There's a lot of people that aren't. So I look back and, you know, you don't know how many people that I met in meet and greets back in the day. They'd be like, dude, this song, it was when Chillin' It was out. This is what got me into country music. I'm like, oh, man. I was like, you got a lot to go. I was like, let me recommend starting the 90s where I did. And but it's just, I don't regret anything. That song was a huge deal. And that, you know, songs serve different purposes. And a lot of people love music. They don't like to get to feel the things that I do sometimes. So it's just a song you can roll the window down and, you know, whatever, help you have a good time. I mean, those are just as important sometimes. But, man, when you really feel the power of music, of the ones that mean something, that are helping people through maybe a tough time, that's when you realize, hey, I better start. You know, my lyrics matter.
1: Yeah, for sure. Cole Swindell hanging out with us. More with him in a few here. Check in on Instagram at Wayne D&T.
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1: And you got a shot to win $1,000 an hour weekdays. 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Wayne D. Tay and millennials over the weekend are rejoicing because it looks like something may be making its return. What is it? You're going to find out next. I'm a new-

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1: And Instagram is at Wayne D. And say, if you're a millennial, you might have enjoyed hearing this news this weekend.
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1: 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I don't think anybody would mess with it. 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Nobody's going to care about MySpace.
2: I think if MySpace comes back, it's not going to be the same.
1: No, I agree with that. 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
1: And thank you for picking us to hang with. Instagram is at Wayne Diente, as Cole Swindell is our special guest. Appreciate you for hanging out, man. Obviously, you dropped a brand new song recently, but you haven't been as busy as you have been in the past, right? It feels like you're more intentional with getting some family time in and whatnot. Is that all important, and why is that important right now for you?
2: I mean, I think this is just something that, I don't know, the older I've gotten, just your priorities and what's important, you know? And yeah. For me, I've spent, you know, the last 10 to 12 years just doing all I've ever known and music and yeah. touring, and to finally be at a place where, you know, I can kind of make those calls that, hey, I want to spend some time. And obviously my wife, I knew she was going to need help. And it's just basically boils down to, you know, I could say, hey, she's not going to remember any of this. So I am going to have to leave. I'm going to have to travel, but I'm going to remember it. And I think that maybe these moments are for me just to, you get to soak it in, because that's all you hear is how fast it goes and how fast time flies. And I can already assure you, everybody was right, you know, that says that you hear so many cliche things. I feel like that they're only cliche till you're right in the middle of it and you realize there's a reason people even say that, because they hear it so much, you know. And it's just been amazing to have that time with her and just watch her grow, you know. But there are weekends I leave, and to come back, now she, you know, recognizes me, and just, I don't know, it's just a wild feeling that somebody's excited to see you like that. And it's a new thing for me.
1: Oh, I love it, man. And as a dad, I get that too. Hey, Cole Swindell, our special guest. More with him on the way with Wayne Diente.
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1: Ella Langley and Morgan Wallen there. What's up? It's Wayne V and Tay. New Country always happens first right here. It's another artist you actually met here first. Part of our I Heart Country on the First program. Luke Combs, I'll Rethink Some Things.

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1: Awesome to hang out with our buddy Cole Swindell. Did you ever ask yourself, you know, obviously you know more now career-wise than you did when you first started. You ever ask yourself, like, man, if I could go back and do that song over again, I definitely wouldn't. Which songs would those be?
2: And I remember people saying, you better put out stuff you're going to want to sing 20 years from now. I'm like, well, if I would have done that, I might have never made it. I think you just, there's a place music is currently or whatever, and those are what people are connecting with people. And I just think that was just me, you know, thank God I love songs like Chilling It and could do that. But little did I know that, I'd have a chance to sing other songs as my career went on. But yeah, those nights where it's like, man, you want people to be interested in your, you know, new music, but there's the songs that got you there, and there's no way I could ever. I love Chilling It. I love getting to play it every single night. I mean, people still go nuts because, like it or not, a lot of times people are connected to the emotion, the feeling of when they discovered your music. Like, there's so many people that think my first album is my best. You know, I feel that about like Eric Church and stuff, but I don't even know that it's the best. It's because it's the best album, but it's because that feeling that you're trying to just feel like when you discover new music. So for me, Chilling It, you know, it got my name out there. It got me going. But yeah, I certainly am thankful to have it. But
1: no, I get that. I get it. Because the thing is, where would you be without it? But now you're like, oof, that is not the same guy singing that song. Cole Swindell, thanks, man.
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1: 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This is the final week of our massive cash contest. 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

0: Hey guys, it's iHeart Country on The Verge artist Stella Lefty. And that was my song, Boston.
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2: All right, so it looks like ESPN has announced the anthem for the upcoming 2026-27 college football season. And it looks like Shaboozey and Gunna combine on a new song called High Noon is going to be accompanying every college football broadcast on the network.
3: Like to kick off the theme song. That's awesome.
2: Have you heard it?
3: Yeah.
2: It's cool.
3: Well, Luke Combs did it a couple of years ago, too.
2: Yeah, he did. Was it last year? Yeah, they all blend together.
3: I love
2: it. But the new song comes off of Shaboozey's new album, which came out on Friday, so go check it out. Next, as we told you, Parker McCollum and his wife, Haley Ray, were expecting their baby any minute. Well, it looks like over the weekend, they welcomed their second son, Rocker Tommy Light McCollum.
3: Rocker.
2: Yeah, it's a cute name.
4: Yeah.
2: It's interesting.
3: Hang on.
2: Stop. It is so cute. But mom and baby are both doing fine. And the baby weighed 8 pounds and 7 ounces. So big congrats to the two. And then last, Gavin Adcock fans are solidly with him when it comes to the feud between him and Zach Bryan. So during a show last week in Washington, a fan gave Gavin a custom-made vest with a special message for Zach on the back. It said, "Zach Bryan isn't worth the scum on the bottom of my boot," which is a quote from Gavin Adcock. But that's not, the only insult. Another insult was that she didn't even spell Zach's name right.
3: Hey, these guys, 20 years from now, are going to do, some celebrity boxing match.
2: I know. They should.
3: It's gonna
2: just
3: be hilarious.
2: Duke it out. Yeah.
3: One time for the one time.
2: Right. That's your iHeartCountry Roundup with Tay.
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7: 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Welcome to show number 1670. It's After Midnight, and I'm your host, Granger Smith. Always grateful to be with you. I've got some good news I want to read for you, so hang tight for that. I've also got some Nashville news. Ann Hudson coming in here with stories about your favorite stars out there in Nashville, many of which we are playing all their music this hour. I'm with it till the sun comes up, but keep it right here, because After Midnight starts right now.

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1: Hey, Granger, this is Don Moore, first-time caller. Listen to you quite a bit. Enjoy your show. It's good and wholesome. Keep it up. Take care.
2: Thank you, Don. I appreciate that, buddy. Appreciate it.

0: 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It's Ann Hudson.
1: Well, congratulations are in order for Russell Dickerson and his wife, Kaylee. They're expecting their third child. The couple shared the news with a sweet beach video showing Kaylee's baby bump, and they captioned it, "One more face in that hallway hall of fame," which is so cute, referencing Russell's song, "Happened to Me." They are already parents to 5-year-old Remington and 2-year-old Radford, so naturally, fans are wondering whether baby number 3 will also receive a name beginning with the letter R. Parker McCollum put family first over the weekend as he and his wife, Haley Ray Light, prepare to welcome their second baby boy. Parker postponed concerts in Kansas City and Omaha after sharing that the baby was expected to arrive last Thursday. He said he couldn't be more excited to become a dad for the second time. The Omaha concert has been rescheduled for September

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7: Welcome to Tuesday, everybody. It's hour number two of After Midnight. Whatever the reason you're up late or up early, I'm grateful you're with me and you're not alone. Hey, I've got this question. What is your hometown famous for? Is there a story you could share with me? 866-607-8383. I've also got our old Bibles Jr., the country boy, coming here with a dumb criminal story to tell us. I'm Granger Smith, your host. Hour number two starts right now.

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0: Thanks so much for staying up with us. 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
1: Topic of the hour, what is your hometown famous for or maybe infamous for? 866-607-8383.
2: I'm Dunlap, Tennessee. 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
1: Hey, Granger, this is Jason Locklear calling from Charlotte, North Carolina, headed to February. I just wanted to call and let you know I'm a truck driver.
0: 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Thank you for calling, brother. 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
1: I'm Earl Dibbles Jr. I'm a country boy. I'm an honest boy, too, and crime don't pay. I got a story to prove it. The tables have turned on a California bike thief who stole an e-bike from the wrong man's daughter. Johnny bought his kid the e-bike that she used to get to school and work daily. However, some old thief lifted it from right outside her job. Fortunately, she remembered to slap a $30 Apple AirTag onto the bike, which allowed her to track it right to that old apartment complex in Orange County. Boy, that girl's smart. That criminal, he's dumb.
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7: Hey, thanks for starting your Tuesday here with me on After Midnight. Y'all, what's up? I'm Granger Smith, your host. I have some things that went down on this day in history I want to talk about coming up, plus some Nashville news with Ann Hudson. She's going to talk about her favorite stars out there in Nashville and what they're up to. All of this here early on a Tuesday. I'm glad you're with me. Keep that station here.

Number one for new country, Y96.9. Okay, one very famous couple called it quits on this day. You might be surprised who I'm talking about. I'll share that and some other things that went down on this day in history coming up in two songs.

0: talking about history. And he's even got the diploma to prove it. It's time for This Day in History on After Midnight with Granger Smith.
1: On this day, August the 4th, 1956, Elvis Presley releases Hound Dog. 1958, the Billboard Hot 100 is published for the very first time. 1969, Johnny Cash had the number one album at San Quentin. 2006, if you're not first, you're last, the movie Talladega Nights was released. 2015, Muppets Miss Piggy and Kermit the Frog announced the end of their relationship on Twitter. Some famous birthdays include President Barack Obama, Duchess Meghan Markle, jazz musician Louis Armstrong, designer Louis Vuitton, NASCAR driver Jeff Gordon, and actor Billy Bob Thornton. Those are just a few things that went down on this day in history.
0: Thanks for staying up all night here on After Midnight with Granger Smith.
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1: On August 4th, 1962, Marilyn Monroe died. 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

0: 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I brought this up last hour, and I'm still asking for your phone call because I want to hear from you. 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
1: Hey, Granger, This is Jody calling from Sauk City, Wisconsin. And I deliver newspapers all night. Have a good night.
0: Delivering newspapers, that's a solid job. I know we have a lot of newspaper deliverers listening right now to After Midnight. And thanks to all of y'all for listening.

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1: Overnights aren't for everyone. But if you're one of us, you already know. It's the best time for country music, reflection, and connection. Let Granger Smith keep you company right here.

0: European leg of his Different Night, Same Rodeo tour says to focus on what he calls important family matters. He reassured fans that everything is okay, but said his family needs his attention right now. His 10 overseas shows are totally canceled, although he is still planning to perform his North American dates in August. After that, he says he'll step away for a while to concentrate on himself, his family, and making new music. He did apologize to everyone who had been waiting to see him overseas, adding that he hopes that they can understand that his family has to come first. Parker McCollum put family first over the weekend as he and his wife, Haley Ray Light, prepare to welcome their second baby boy. Parker postponed concerts in Kansas City and Omaha after sharing that the baby was expected to arrive last Thursday. He said he couldn't be more excited to become a dad for the second time. The Omaha concert has been rescheduled for September 10th, with the Kansas City show moving to September 12th. Parker and Haley are already parents to their son, Major, who turns 2 this month.
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8: You think Tuesday is the hardest day of the week? If so, just know I'm glad to be here right alongside you, Granger Smith, your host of After Midnight. Hour number four starts right now. I'm asking this question. What did you do as a kid that you got away with? Maybe some trouble you got into. Let me know. 866-607-8383. Also, Earl Dibbles Jr., the country boy, has got a dumb criminal story to share with us. That with a whole bunch of good country music on the way. Let's go. Hour number four starts now.

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0: Thanks so much for staying up with us. This is After Midnight with Granger Smith.
1: All right, asking this question, topic of the hour. It's been a good one. So many good phone calls, and I still want to hear from you. What is something you did as a kid that you got away with? And what I mean by that is there maybe some trouble you got into that you never got caught? You want to admit it right now on the show. You want to call me. 866-607-8383.
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1: It's after midnight. 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
1: Hey, Granger, it's Amy from Colorado Springs, Colorado. I'm on my way to work this morning as a nurse. I'm a busy 12-hour shift ahead.

Y96.9. Hey, winning the lotto would be cool, I think. But winning a fake lotto, not so much. Earl's going to be here to share this dumb criminal story with us next.

0: Dibbles and Dumb Criminals on After Midnight.
1: I'm Earl Dibbles Jr. I'm a country boy. I'm an honest boy, too, and crime don't pay. I got a story to prove it. In Florida, a couple tried to cash in on a fake winning lotto ticket, and now it's landing them in a ton of legal trouble. One was a $1 million prize using the scratch-off ticket she had crudely assembled from two non-winning tickets. Officials quickly noticed the ticket's alterations, prompting an investigation. Both of them was arrested on charges of forgery and grand theft, facing a court date set for May the 10th, and convicted a couple on counts of just being dumb.
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0: 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Topic of the hour. I hope you got a story for me because I'm going to take a phone call right here. The question is this. What did you do as a kid that you got away with? Let me know what that is. 866-607-8383.
1: I grew up out in Vegas. I live in Spokane, Washington now. I grew up out in Vegas, and I used to get away with throwing house parties

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7: Tuesday, early risers. What's up? Welcome to After Midnight with me, Granger Smith. I'm your host. I've got some good news I want to read for y'all coming up. Put a smile on your face, hopefully. Plus some Nashville news with Ann Hudson. She's coming in to talk about your favorite stars out there in Nashville and catch you up with their news. Hang tight for all of this early on a Tuesday. We are After Midnight.

Number one for New Country, Y96.9. Hey, as your Tuesday gets rolling, I thought I could kick things off with some good news, hopefully put a smile on your face. Hang on for two songs and I'll share this story with you.

0: Here's a good news story. A 14-year-old Arizona boy stopped his bike ride to help an elderly woman with dementia who was lost in extreme heat. 14. Here we go.
1: Yeah.
0: Worrying about the next generation.
1: Yeah, I like hearing good news about youth.
0: Yeah, this is good. So his name is Royal, and he knows Teresa, who appeared confused and overheated as she was walking along a road in Gilbert.
1: Wow.
0: He stayed with her, moved her into the shade, and talked with her until she remembered her son's phone number. Firefighters say that Royal likely prevented a much more serious outcome, and he will be honored by the Gilbert Fire Department and the Air National Guard.
1: That's, well, the heat is always just a big deal in Arizona for the elderly anyway, and then to be out with dementia and not be able to know how to get back home.
0: There.
1: Yeah, absolutely. And that could be brutal. So that was really cool, that 14-year-old to step up.
0: So cool.
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5: 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And I thought, oh, she'll be back till she turned around.

Why 96.9? You know, I brought this up last hour, and I still want to get your thoughts on this. Maybe a story, if you got one. What did you do as a kid that you got away with? 866-607-8383.

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1: Hey, Danger Smith, this is Jeremy Doan from Candler, North Carolina and Asheville. I am up this early headed to work for Empire Distributors to deliver beer and wine for the grocery stores. I like listening to you every morning when I go to work. Have a good one.
0: All right, Jeremy, be safe going into work, brother. She's more than

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1: Well, congratulations are in order for Russell Dickerson and his wife, Kaylee. They're expecting their third child. The couple shared the news with a sweet beach video showing Kaylee's baby bump, and they captioned it, "One more face in that hallway hall of fame," which is so cute, referencing Russell's song, "Happened to Me." They are already parents to 5-year-old Remington and 2-year-old Radford, so naturally, fans are wondering whether baby number 3 will also receive a name beginning with the letter R. Parker McCollum put family first over the weekend as he and his wife, Haley Ray Light, prepare to welcome their second baby boy. Parker postponed concerts in Kansas City and Omaha after sharing that the baby was expected to arrive last Thursday. He said he couldn't be more excited to become a dad for the second time. The Omaha concert has been rescheduled for September 10th, with the Kansas City show moving to September 12th. Parker and Haley are already parents to their son, Major, who turns 2 this month.
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Hey, thanks for sharing your Tuesday here with me on After Midnight, y'all. 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
7: Okay, I'm getting attacked online. Except it's kind of a compliment. I'm going to tell you what happened. I think they think they're attacking me, but I take it as a compliment. We're going to do that. Also, a country star went on Family Feud and dominated. Also, we took our baby to the mall for the first time, and that ended up kind of crazy. Glad you're here. Let's get today's show started now.

0: So on my TikTok over the weekend, I posted this message about, hey, Stella Lefty's not a Nepo kid. She grew up rich, but not a Nepo kid. She has that song called Boston. And I trained out to Boston. So the comments are going crazy. And I want to read you a couple comments that were about me and a personal attack on me. Number one, this guy, T. Brown. Yeah, money and position changes nothing in life. And then he puts up a picture of me and my wife.
1: Oh.
2: What?
0: Also, the only point I was making, I didn't say she wasn't a rich kid. Her dad's a billionaire who started Groupon. People keep saying nepotism. There's no nepotism. He's not hiring her for something.
2: Yeah, she's...
0: He's not in the music business. He does not have those connections. I just said she's not a Nepo kid. And then this kid writes, yeah, money and position changes nothing, with a picture of me and my wife. And then someone says, what are you getting at? And then he says, look at him. Look at her. If he was still in Arkansas working at the local grocery store, ...
1: Dang.
0: And then the next person comes on and says, exactly. I've said it many times. If Bobby was stocking shelves and she walked by, he'd never have a chance.
1: That's messed up, man.
2: Why are people doing
1: and
2: that?
1: And they don't know that.
0: Like,
1: is it favorable? No. But I mean, they don't know that there's no chance.
0: True. He has a little money and now she's all in.
1: Gosh.
0: That's what they said. I don't think they understand. They think they're insulting me, but all they're doing is telling me how successful I am.
2: But also, that makes me mad because Caitlin's not with you because of your money.
1: Correct.
2: That's making it seem like she's just with you because you have money and you have so many other things to offer. Caitlin likes about you.
0: I used to do a joke in my stand-up where and I ended up cutting it because I don't know that Caitlin loved it. She never said she didn't love it, but I just felt like maybe she didn't love it. Where I would say like, yeah, people call my wife a gold digger. I have never felt better about myself.
1: Yeah, it's a compliment.
2: It's,
1: cool.
2: So
0: your boy's got gold. Never thought we'd be at this point. But yeah, I think they think they're insulting me by showing me a picture of my beautiful wife and saying, wow, you're so successful. But they're not. And then also they're just sad people in the comments. That's showbiz, baby, right?
1: Yeah. Yep.
3: All right. It's the Bobby Bone.

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1: Lunchbox is upset about the company's pool party they're throwing. We'll also do some Giving Tuesday and the Bonehead Story of the Day on the way. 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Back in a second.
2: Bobby Bones, hanging with Kelly Clarkson.
1: I want to talk about you singing at the beginning of your show. Are there some days where you're like, I just don't want to sing?
3: Oh my God, yes. What? Yeah, and those days, you just put your best foot forward. That happens every now and then. I mean, good gosh. I mean, do you always want to talk to people every day?
1: No. Sometimes I don't want to talk at all. Yeah.
3: I know. It's like silence.
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0: Hello, Bobby Bones. My son has a friend he loves spending time with. They're great kids together. I don't want to take that friendship away from him. The problem is the friend's family is very active on YouTube and TikTok. They basically share their entire lives online. Recently, they posted a video that included my son without asking me. I was shocked when someone sent it to me. I reached out to the mom. To her credit, she took the video down right away and she apologized. But once something's online, it's online. I've always made the decision not to put my son on social media. It's one of those situations where I have to limit the friendship. What would you do? Sign mom of a 9-year-old. Amy, you go.
1: Well, I think that once you brought it to the mom's attention and you said she took the video down, right? So I think they're going to now know, oh, we've got to be more careful. We can't film when, you know, Jimmy's over. So I think they could still hang out. Now you've set the, before you didn't set a boundary you wanted. And now I feel like that boundary set. If they disrespect it again, then things are going to need to be different. But the fact that they reacted in a way that was, seemed positive, like, oh, I'm so sorry. We'll pull that down. Like, that seems like they would respect what you're asking.
0: Because they did respect what you asked.
1: Exactly.
0: So this is what I would say. I hear you when you say, you know, what's up on the internet is on the internet. Some things last forever because they're so dynamic that people want to save it. If it's just some random video, I'm going to bet of the family and your son's happening to be in it, it didn't go wildly viral and it's not saved and people aren't putting it in a folder to put up later. That being said, you shared what you thought. She respected that. I think if anything, that's a better indicator to let your kid hang out with mm-hmm. them. So that's great. You have your own rules. I do think it's weird they put your kid up, though, without asking, but you can't put the tube back in the toothpaste. You can only move forward from what you guys have learned together. So I would feel great about it from now on. I would feel better about it now. Also, maybe you can put a little bit of it on yourself that you didn't reach out and go, hey, we don't put our kids on social media. Just heads up. Especially if you knew that family was a family that was online a lot.
1: Right.
0: I'm not victim blaming at all because it wasn't anybody's fault because I don't think anybody did anything purposefully wrong. And they took it down. But now I'd feel great about them hanging out because they know the boundary. So that was cool to mom to take that video down.
2: Oh, yeah.
0: Could have been a video that dominated and rocked. It's yep. just like, I got to take down a video that's going to make us money. I think you feel better about it.
2: It's weird that this is a conversation that you have to have. But in families, like, yeah, some families don't want their children online. And some families love to put their children online. So we've had to deal with this where we have kids going over and we have to tell them, like, hey, just FYI, like, our kids don't. We don't put them online. They're like, oh, okay, cool. Thanks for telling me.
0: And that was good of you to do that and be proactive about it.
2: Yeah.
0: Also, you just shouldn't put other kids online unless you have permission of the parents. Right. I think everybody can do a better job here. Yeah, good. Good email. I appreciate that. Close it up.

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2: During the pandemic, I started following this person on TikTok named Jax, J-A-X, and she would play piano in a room. And then she'd do funny songs, but then she'd bring on a girl that she used to babysit, and then she had a baby, and she had a song called Victoria's Secret that popped off, and just became a big fan. I got her on next. I'm going to talk to her. She's never lived in the South, and now all of a sudden she's living in the South, and she doesn't quite understand the culture. But we'll talk to Jax next.
1: Let's go. Get your Bobby Bones on.
0: Bobby Bones, y'all.
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3: 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And then she would bring on the girl that she babysit, make funny songs up, and celebrities would show up at her house and she'd make songs up. She has over 14 million followers on TikTok. And then she had this song called Victoria's Secret to hit. And so she was hanging out. We were talking about this, and she's not from the South. And she was talking about a waitress who kissed her baby. Okay, here we go. This is Jax.
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5: I was like at the Kroger near us, and a woman from behind me, I just hear, "Hi, Charlie." I was like, "Where's somebody that is saying hi to my baby?" And I'm like, she goes, "You look just like you do on Instagram." Mm-hmm. "And you look like you do on Instagram too, Jax. So natural. You guys are so cute, blah, blah." And I'm like, this is crazy. Someone just recognized my baby. And then I was like, I think I need to stop posting. It's probably time. Maybe the back of the head. I'm just kidding.
6: And that person was being very sweet and nice. Yeah, but it wasn't that. You're right. I know. That's
5: all of a sudden, all my motherly things, my heart just starts pounding.
6: That's what my wife says too. Like biologically, there are things that happen, like defensive.
5: Right.
6: Her, she's like, I don't even know where this comes from, but I'm so defensive of everything now.
5: Oh my gosh. And being in the South, I don't know if you guys experience the same thing, but like people want to hold your baby. They want to kiss your baby. They want to touch your baby. They want to put socks on your baby. They want to feed your baby. I'm like, girl, the claws. I was like, when she was a newborn, I was just like, get away from me and get away from her. I was so overstimulated when I went outside, especially like thinking that people were like filming or anything like that. And I just remember one waitress just like came up and kissed her on the face and she was so little. I'm like, everyone at the table just froze. I was like, okay, we're done here.
6: That's why I'm from the South and I can't believe a waitress would just come up and kiss a baby.
5: Would you ever kiss someone's
6: never,
5: baby?
6: Never. Especially now, but even pre. No,
5: right,
6: no,
5: pre-baby.
6: Never.
5: What would ever incline you to like go up to a baby and put your mouth on its face?
6: Or to think you had the right to do that.
5: No, and then they get like kind of, someone got mad at my husband actually because like my husband is much less of a people pleaser than I am. So he'll just be like, hey, can you not do that? Like dead eye contact. And I'm like, yes, you're very hot to me right now. But we were at like an airport with the baby and some woman was like, oh, let me get in on that. Like, let me come see this baby. I want to pinch her cheeks and that. And you could see me. I'm like, oh yeah, here she is. And I'm like getting taller and taller. And this woman's now starting to jump to like reach the baby. And my husband goes, excuse me. Can we, no touching, please. You could say hi, but no touching. And because it's like flu season in the airport and you have a newborn. And she goes to like fake kick my husband. She's like, get out of here. Like, okay, sure. You're one of those parents. And we're like, I'm like, you're mad at me for not letting you.
6: That's
5: this
6: crazy.
5: Stranger touch my baby.
6: We were at a ball game and we had, our baby was like 2 months old. And my brother-in-law is a softball coach, college softball coach. So we're at his game.
5: Yeah.
6: And some woman came over and she was, oh, Billy. And she's like, I just want to grab her and run away and jump in my car and drive out here as fast as I possibly can. Truly. And you'd be like, who kidnapped your baby? And we're like, that's too elaborate of a story to just say to
5: they
6: us.
5: They said that person all, said that? I thought you meant your wife said that.
6: No.
5: I'm like, yeah, me too.
6: No, the
5: I'm
6: story
5: like,
6: just kept running.
5: What?
6: The person walked up and said, oh, that she's so cute. I just want to grab her and then take her and run and get in my car and drive away. And you never, and we're just like,
5: what?
6: You're like, your joke was extended a little too much.
5: You did. It's not too late to take it, but like, you didn't have to say all that.
0: Yes, Bobby Bones.
3: All right, more with Jax in just a second, including there's a company that she's in a legal fight with because they're using her voice, but they AI'd it to make commercials. All right, let's play this song. We'll come back more with Jax in just a second.

0: And then I put it out there in my robe and everything, and nothing. It was like crickets. I'm like, all my friends are seeing this. All these, like, I'm dressing up. I look like I'm in COVID psychosis. So I'm like, whatever, I just go to bed. I wake up to pee, and I get a notification, and I click it. And it's like millions of people overnight in my sleep. And within like 2 weeks, we were at like a million followers on. I just kind of started every day posting the same thing. I did like a part two. And then I just said, hey, like, this actually is fun as a writer and a creative to make comedy out of perspectives and songs. So I just started, you know, doing like Chandelier from the housekeeper's perspective, or like driver's license from the guy behind her's perspective. Like, there's just like stupid things like that. But my husband and I were having a blast filming these things. And it was just fun to write comedy.
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3: Coming up. 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
2: 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A routine hike became a nightmare for an 83-year-old man. 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I have it next in our positivity segment called Tell Me Something Good. It's coming up.
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1: with Bobby.
2: Tell me something good.
3: This guy went hiking in Utah. He's 83 years old. He was missing. They couldn't find him. Now, if you're 33, you're going, all right, they got a puncher's chance here. He's 33. He's probably active and strong. If you're 83, sucks for Grandpa. Mm-hmm. He probably ain't coming out.
4: Yeah.
3: He was gone for 36 hours. He was missing in a remote area of Grand Canyon National Park. He was part of like a small group and separated. They sent out crews, drones, search dogs, helicopters. They were able to kind of dial in on a cell phone signal. He didn't have a cell phone signal, but you know how they have that like emergency kind of signal? It's always weird. You can call 911, but you can't use the phone.
4: Right.
5: Yeah.
3: That always felt a little funny. But they ended up finding him. So they couldn't land where he was because it was so rough, but they knew where he was. They dropped people as close as possible. Those people hiked in. They took clothing and water, and they had to carry him out on a stretcher. But he's alive. Wow. 20 rescuers worked together. They got him out. He was evaluated. He's now been released, and he's healthy again. But an 83-year-old lived through all of that.
5: Wow.
4: He for sure thought it was over.
3: Yeah.
4: I bet that night, the first night the sun goes down, you're like, it's over. I'm not going to wake up from here.
3: What a way to go. And if he loved hiking, nah, it's still a bad way to go.
4: It is
3: still
4: a bad way
3: to go. That's from Newser. That's what it's all about.
0: That was Tell Me Something Good. Coming up on the Bobby Bones Show.
3: You can hire a witch on Etsy. We'll talk about that next.
1: Yeah.
6: Get your Bobby Bones on.
1: It's Bobby Bones.

0: story comes to us from Tiffin, Iowa. A 36-year-old woman was at her house, and she's like, man, I need to go to the gas station, but I don't have a driver's license. It's suspended. Jumps on the riding lawnmower, drives the mile to the gas station, and a cop pulled her over for driving erratically on it, and she got another DUI.
1: That reminds me of George Jones. Did he get it pulled over for that?
2: Mm-hmm.
1: Yeah, and there's a very famous mural in Nashville of him riding the lawnmower. Did you ever watch that show, George and Tammy?
3: No, the one on Showtime? Never got to watch it.
1: It's real. It's still up.
3: Yeah, but I don't have Showtime, and I'm just really trying to like limit my subscriptions.
1: I wonder if you could buy that one, though. I would gift you that series if you buy it for like $25.
3: Oh, yeah?
1: It's really good.
3: I know. Dude, I remember you talking about it, and I was like, this is something I need to watch.
1: It's really good, and he's famous for driving. He couldn't get any of his cars. He was drunk, so he just got on the lawnmower.
3: So is it the fact that you're driving the lawnmower on the road, or could you just keep it on the lawns? And then
1: that's an interesting question, and I'm not sure about that.
2: I think if once you take it on a public road, because if you can get a DUI on a horse.
3: Yeah.
2: I guess depending on the state. I don't know if every state's different, but it's if you're on a public road, I think.
1: But I wonder if you're drunk driving through someone else's yard.
3: Oh, is that trespassing?
2: Well, that wouldn't be. Okay, yes, that's private property, but it's not yours, so it's sort of public.
1: But you're still driving while intoxicated. I don't really know the law here,
3: it just reminds
1: me of George Jones. And yeah, also don't do it if you're drunk. Don't drive anything. All right.
0: I'm Lunchbox. That's your bonehead story of the day.
4: Yeah. Get your Bobby Bones on.
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2: People are hiring witches from Etsy to do spells to get them things. Now, I don't believe that this is true. I don't believe there are witches. However, this would be fun to do.
3: Wait, no, I don't like this at all.
2: Oh, so for you it feels, this feels like evil. Sacrilegious?
3: And I thought that Etsy was for homemade goods, like cute craft things.
2: Oh, you get all kinds of stuff on Etsy now.
3: It's evolved.
2: It's very evolved. So you can go to Etsy and hire a witch.
3: What?
2: Mm-hmm. So for about $45, they'll do a spell. And hopefully that spell will bring you career success or luck or prosperity. One woman said she bought a $5 job spell after months of rejection and later found a full-time position. Etsy witches say their most popular requests involve jobs, then love, then removing life blockages. What would that be?
3: Okay. I think life blockages, one might be limited mindset. Mm-hmm. Like if you've got something, like if you're a racist? If you don't feel like you're capable, it's like a block.
2: Yeah, like if you're racist.
3: Racist,
2: yeah.
3: No.
2: Like make me not racist.
3: Well, sure, if you are, I hope you have that desire. I mean more, if you have a limiting belief about yourself, that's a block.
2: Oh, about yourself.
3: Mm-hmm. Like you're not capable of something. So they remove anything blocking you from that belief in yourself. Now, most of these sound pretty positive. Like these spells are positive. There's not like a
2: like
3: voodoo,
2: voodoo
3: doll.
2: Oh, interesting. It doesn't say they do those. By the way, since I don't believe in it at all, I don't feel like I'm messing with black magic. I feel the same if I were to get a Ouija board and play with it. I'm not messing with anything, because I don't believe that's real.
3: Right. I don't either, but also just in case.
2: I don't know. I think I'm going to maybe hire a witch.
3: But it's a positive witch.
2: Well, I'm only going to use them for good.
3: Okay.
2: It's like you can have a gun. What are you going to do with it? Are you going to use it as a tool? Or are you going to use it as a weapon?
3: So what are you going to request?
2: Well, there's a couple people have problems with.
3: Well, no, these are positive witches.
2: Oh, sorry. Yes.
3: So it has to be something.
2: My bad.
3: Like,
2: yeah. There's a couple positions, jobs. Maybe I would like to have.
3: Really?
2: Yeah. That I haven't got. I've never got to host a game show. I've been close multiple times. I almost was the host of No Whammy, the new pressure lock. They gave that to Elizabeth Smart. No, Elizabeth Banks.
3: I have to say what?
2: Wasn't smart. Yeah.
3: Are you still actively pursuing that?
2: You just kind of get calls, yes. But I've been offered really bad ones on Game Show Network that it's a lot of travel for no money and nobody sees them. And they're kind of goofy.
3: But it's not considered a stepping stone?
2: Nah, I want a network.
3: Okay.
2: Because I have to leave the show for days and go work from California. I don't want to do that.
3: Okay.
2: I want a real one. And so I've been passed over a few times for good reason. They've hired actual celebrities for these jobs. So maybe I go to a witch and I say, I'd like to take the premium package.
3: Mm-hmm.
2: And I need you to wish me a game show.
3: Okay. Maybe we see what happens.
2: Do they have reviews, Mike, where we can see how good a job they've been doing at their witch spells?
4: I see a career spell here that has 5 stars with 700 reviews.
3: What?
4: $165.
2: I'm in.
3: That is crazy.
2: Will you send me that link?
4: Yeah.
2: I don't know if I have an Etsy profile. Okay, this is the trick. They're going to get me to sign up for an Etsy profile.
3: Can they fake reviews? Like,
2: well, yeah, I mean, bots. They say now there's more bots on the internet than there are humans. But imagine that this witch has changed 700 lives.
3: Right, in 5 stars. And she doesn't even have.
2: And we have idiots paying $165 to her? And is it sexist for me to think that a witch is a woman? Maybe I need that blockage. It's not racism, it's sexism.
3: I'd like to just, close your eyes, pick a review and read it. I want to see what she did.
2: Mike, would you mind reading us a review and say what this witch's name is?
4: Here's a 5-star review. It says, good communication, seeing positive results already. Thank you.
3: Oh, I need more details than that.
2: Like, what's the witch's name?
3: Like, I need.
2: I want something like Esmeralda.
3: I need this woman changed my life.
4: It is Bella.
3: Bella.
2: It's Disney princess enough for it to count.
3: Okay, so Bella.
2: Is there a Bella princess? I'm thinking of Belle.
3: Probably Belle, but Bella feels very...
2: Positive witch.
3: Mm-hmm, like,
2: the positive witch.
3: Or name. Twilight? Is there a Bella in Twilight?
4: Yeah, that's Bella.
2: Oh, Bella, yes. Bella Caroli.
3: She's the main character.
2: Bella Caroli was the Olympic gymnast coach. Mm. Maybe for Carrie Strug, whenever she like hurt her foot and landed, and they're like, she got it.
3: Mm-hmm.
2: Remember that?
3: Good memory. I do.
2: Okay. 165 bucks, and she will get me a job.
4: What it says, a career spell.
2: Okay, send me that link. I'm going to do this today.
3: So what's the, is there a time frame of when you should expect?
2: Do I have to talk to her in person too? Yeah, yeah, time frame. And do I have to like get on FaceTime with her?
4: It's a good question.
3: How does she know how to send the spell specifically for you?
2: I know. I can't believe morons pay this much money. I'm going to be a moron though for the sake of the show. But I don't believe in witches. So it's not black magic. But
3: would this be a good gift to give someone? Hey, happy birthday.
2: I got you a witch. I got you Bella the Witch on standby.
3: I got you a spell, a career spell.
2: Okay, I'm going to do this after the show today, and then we will watch it. I'm going to do it a little more generic than just game show. And then we will watch and see if anything happens. If it does, will you believe there's a chance this is real?
3: I mean, it's going to be hard not to.
2: Mike just sent me the
3: it's going to be really hard not to place an order myself if something happens for you. Really quickly. Okay, but how broad are you going? Like,
2: I'm gonna go pretty broad, but it's gotta be big. There's only two left.
3: Two left? What do you mean?
2: On Etsy, they tell you if there's only two left.
4: Like, she's running out of spells.
2: Oh no. Okay, I gotta get in with Bella. Okay, I gotta go because I gotta get in this before she runs out of spells.
3: Okay.
2: All right, I'm getting me an Etsy witch. Let's go. It's your Bobby Bones on.
0: Bobby Bones.

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1: 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And there's a bad, well, for Lunchbox, and he's very upset about it. We'll talk about that next.
0: Let's go.
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0: show.
1: Our company is having a summer pool party. They've invited everybody from the office. It's at one of the executives' houses. And some of us got the email, some didn't. If we didn't, it was just probably accident. But Lunchbox, you reached out and asked if you could bring your kids.
2: Yep, I said, are we bringing our kids to this event? You know what I mean? Pool party. And they said, hard no.
3: Hard no. I mean, that makes sense.
1: Yeah, I would think it would be a no. If it's a work event, it's for work people. Sometimes our work events aren't even for our spouses.
3: Right.
1: Sometimes. But yeah, it's not. It's never for kids.
3: And the time frame that it is and pool, it's more of like a happy hour pool party.
1: Good point, because that's 2 hours in the daytime. Are you disappointed by that?
2: Yeah, it's like they don't want to have fun. They want us to get to know each other, to have fun outside the office, but we don't want to get to know your family. We already get to know each other in the office. We know each other. So the point is, bring our families together. Maybe they make friends, then we hang out outside the office, and you can't bring your kids. My kids know how to swim. They're not going to be a problem.
1: If everybody brought their kids, it'd be a Disney cruise. It would just be kids running around all over the place. You need a lifeguard. You'd honestly need to have a lifeguard then hired if there's a bunch of kids swimming in the pool, right?
3: Yeah.
2: No, because my kids know how to swim, and it's from 3:30 to 5:30. What would you like me to do with my kids?
1: Well, you don't have to go to this pool party. I don't plan to go.
2: Obviously, I'm out.
1: And I would imagine there's going to be alcohol there, and that's probably alcohol pool. I never thought kids were going to be accepted.
3: No, neither did I. And also, Lunchbox, if you really wanted to go, the kids could stay home with your wife and you go to the party where you work.
2: Yeah, but I thought the whole point was to get together with families.
1: No, like, nowhere was that said. That was not at all said. It's a family thing. It said
2: it's just going to be everybody from the office that I see every single day. There's going to be no one on the outside. That's so weird.
3: So maybe I missed this part. Is it plus ones?
1: That's a good question, too. I don't know. But like the work Christmas party is never bring your kids. Not once. Because it's not about families and bringing families together. It's about the people that work together, giving them something to do in an environment that's not just work. So that's never bring your kids.
2: That's a nighttime event. I understand. That's glitz. That's glamour. Pool party middle of afternoon. That is screaming kids doing cannonballs.
3: Oh my gosh, could you imagine?
1: No.
3: You're like trying to hang out and then...
1: It's all kids running around.
3: Yeah.
1: I did not think it was going to be kids. Lunchbox hoped it would be kids. What if you just bring your kids anyway?
2: Yeah, what are they going to do? Not let me in?
3: Yeah.
1: I don't know. Do you think they would?
3: They probably let him in, but it's going to be annoying. And why would you want to be the annoying person?
1: Boy, I'd ask him that all day, every day.
3: Okay.
1: I mean, that's the question. Sorry, dude.
2: Yeah, so no pool party for me and my kids. Bobby
1: Bones. Let's play Tyler Hubbard. This is Dan.

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1: We'll go through my DMs. I'll pick a couple people to help out. And then we'll get Lunchbox's reaction. It's Giving Tuesday next.
2: Bobby Bones.
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0: 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Bobby
1: Bones. Yeah. So on Tuesdays, I go into my DMs and just try to help people. And I'm not going to read all of them, but I find joy in this. And so mostly this segment has become, I say what it is and Lunchbox tells me if it's acceptable or not.
2: Has he ever told you it's acceptable?
1: I think so.
2: Help my memory.
1: I can't remember any specifically, but I think he's not been a hater on all of them. So I'm going to read you this one, Lunchbox, and I'm going to keep names out and specific details because I don't want to embarrass anybody. So in my DMs, I get a message. It says, hey, Bobby, I've listened to the show for over 10 years. Earlier this year, my wife and I had another kid. We split since then, and we have split custody. I keep the kids at my house, and we need new bikes.
3: Here we go. Here we go. We need shiny new toys. Gotta have shiny new toys.
1: We would really like to have bikes at the apartment I live in because they have them at the house where their mom lives.
3: Trying to keep up with the Joneses. Got to be as good as mom, you know?
1: Cash is pretty tight, and I cannot afford the hundreds of dollars for new bikes. So I did send him the money to buy bikes for his kids. Your thoughts on that one?
3: Two things. You don't need shiny new bikes for your kids, man. You got them over at the mom's house, at your house. There's this place called Goodwill. There's called Buy Nothing, where people give away bikes. And you can go on and get them for cheap on Facebook Marketplace. But no, they got new bikes at mom's. Got to have new bikes at dad's.
1: I would think, though, you'd want to have equal. Like, if you're the dad and you have kids over and they want to ride their bikes and you don't have them there, I think that would suck for the kids.
2: Mm-hmm.
1: Like, I can understand the need or the desire to give the kids somewhat equal in both places.
2: Yes. There is definitely that desire.
3: I'm not saying that they shouldn't have bikes there, but there's a way to go about it without buying them brand new shiny bikes that cost hundreds of dollars.
1: I don't know that they bought brand new shiny bikes.
3: He said they're going to cost hundreds of dollars. That means brand spanking new.
1: Mm. Okay. That's the first one. I guess it doesn't matter if he okays it. Does that one have your blessing?
3: Not really. I think you messed up. You could have told him, hey, man, have you thought about looking at Goodwill? Like, what do you see there?
1: I'm not really going to give advice to people. I just read it. And if I'm touched by it, I just send them the money and move on with my life. Mm-hmm. And if I get scammed, I get scammed. But that's also why I don't do the multi-$1,000 ones. Because if I get scammed, I don't want to get scammed for that much money.
2: Yeah, that makes sense. That's how you protect yourself.
1: Next one. This one says, I don't personally need help. However, I know someone who does. And she is college aged. And most of her college is paid for through financial aid. She works to afford groceries and gas and books, but at the end, there's not much left. And then it goes through a couple close things, a couple close calls with money, and so I helped there. Lunchbox, how do you feel about that one?
3: How can there not be much left? If your college is paid for and you're working, you have money to do whatever you want.
1: She works to afford groceries and gas and books, but there's not much left. Last year, I was able to help her with a grocery order of laundry, toothpaste, body wash, razor, shampoo, etc. So I just sent some general cash over to go, I hope this helps through the month.
3: That tells me that they're working 10 hours a week.
1: But also, if you go to school full time, if you take 18, 19 hours of class a week, you don't have time to work. I did.
3: Oh my goodness! Are you kidding me?
1: I worked full time.
3: Thank you.
1: But I don't know. I don't know her story. Do you approve of that one? Do you give it your blessing?
3: No, I feel like that's like them not working very hard. Like, oh, you know, I only work 10 hours, so I don't have enough money to go out. Like, work 15 hours. Guess what? You'll have a lot more money.
1: You're right. Maybe he's never blessed a single one of them.
3: No, I have. I don't. Sometimes
1: it's okay. Not even his money.
3: I think one time you did leg braces or something for a kid.
1: I did. I bought.
2: Okay, so like if it's a prosthetic leg.
1: I did buy leg braces for a kid once. Okay, that's the one you've approved?
3: Yeah, I think I approved that one.
1: By the way, if you guys want to, it's not the show DMs, by the way. It is my personal Mr. Bobby Bones, and I grab 3 or 4 a week, and it makes me feel better. It is selfish by me. I'm not doing it for any other reason. I don't even read them all. I saw someone quote a Bible verse to go like, why do you have to talk about it? I agree that I've struggled with that too. But if I didn't talk about it, one, we wouldn't have the bit of Lunchbox making us laugh going, that's not acceptable. Two, I wouldn't have people sending them in because they wouldn't know about it.
2: Mm-hmm.
1: And three, I don't share all of them. And I thought about writing, judge not, yes, he be judged, underneath her Bible verse of telling me that I'm wrong and I'm a bad person.
2: So why didn't you?
1: I didn't want to judge her. Because okay. You know what?
2: Yeah,
1: judge not, you
2: be judged.
1: I didn't want to judge her. Mm-hmm. So, okay, that's this week's Giving Tuesday.
4: Bones. Now, let's play Ella Langley and Morgan Wallen. Here is I Can't Love You Anymore.

0: Once you hear the story, you'll understand why. Amy has the story coming up next in Tell Me Something Good.
1: It's a Bobby Bones Show live performance. David Lee Murphy. Everything's gonna be all right.
2: She readily asked my plastic cup. I

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1: with Amy.
2: Tell me something good.
3: You know the little monkey thing, Punch,
4: who Punch went the monkey,
3: viral?
4: Yeah.
3: Mm-hmm. Yeah, because he was all lonely and needed a little stuffed animal to keep him company. Well, guess what? He no longer needs that stuffed animal anymore. He's got friends, but also he just received 2,500 birthday cards from supporters in Japan and around the world because it was his birthday.
4: That was a weird viral thing because Punch the Monkey went so viral for about a week because they wouldn't accept him. None of the other monkeys would accept him. They'd kick him out.
3: Yeah.
4: And then Punch got kind of mean.
5: Punch had enough of it.
3: Yeah.
4: But now it looks like he's warmly welcomed, and now he got a bunch of birthday cards.
3: Spends his day playing and socializing with the other monkeys, and the zoo has created a special birthday display featuring the cards and messages and videos documenting Punch's journey from vulnerable newborn to thriving young monkey.
5: You think the fact that the world is embracing Punch is making the other monkeys even more mad?
4: No, I think even sending him a birthday card is stupid because he's a monkey, but...
3: But it's like, it's everybody coming together.
4: Yeah, I think for the exhibit, it's fun.
3: Yeah.
4: And to get people there. But I'm not going to waste my time sending an animal a birthday card who doesn't even understand the concept of a birthday or doesn't even understand the concept of a concept.
5: Correct.
4: But I do like it because it shows people are being positive and they care. And then you can go to that exhibit and see that.
3: Mm-hmm.
4: Although I don't like zoos either. I know, bah humbug on me.
5: I think... Now that you're a dad, you might enjoy the fact that you can go to a zoo and watch the kids enjoy the zoo.
4: Yeah, I
5: but
4: know.
5: You're right. It's
4: I
5: not
4: like
5: a good thing.
4: Locking animals up. I don't even like putting my dog in a kennel for an hour.
5: Yeah.
4: And they need that. And I'm like, I don't know. We're taking away his rights. Good. I don't mean to poo-poo on your story.
3: No, it's fine.
4: Yeah.
3: I get it. I mean.
4: Justice for animals is what I say. Yeah.
3: Mm-hmm.
4: Love animals. All right. That's what it's all about.
0: That was Tell Me Something Good.

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1: Driving through town, just my boy and me, with a Happy Meal in his booster seat, knowing that he couldn't have the toy till his nuggets were gone.

0: 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Bobby
1: Bone, come on. And now the morning corny.
2: The morning corny.
3: What's a frog's favorite soft drink?
1: Coca-Cola. What's a what?
3: Diet Coke.
1: Oh, okay. Diet Coke. Got it. Good.
2: That was the morning corny. Bobby Bones. Bobby Bones
1: Show. We're going to play Jason Aldean. This is Don't Tell on Me.

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2: Hey, Bobby, since you're a new dad, I thought I'd give you a little pro tip when it comes to teasing babies. Use a frozen Eggo waffle. It's sweet, gives them something to gnaw on, and those little suction cups on the top are great for catching slobber. You guys have a great show. Later.
1: Appreciate that. Appreciate that pro tip. I think when she starts eating food, that can be something we do. Mm-hmm. I'm not there yet on hard food. Right, because you can't really give somebody a waffle if they don't eat, because eventually it melts, and they probably eat some of the melt, right?
3: Yeah.
1: They make a lot of great things for teething. They have this one thing we got, and we keep them in the freezer, and it's like a ring, a frozen teething ring, and then they, you know, but then you can flip it, because the compartment keeps it cold while it's out, and then you can flip it, and it's still not as cold, but it's also cold on the other end, too.
3: Wise.
1: They have baby toys for everything. But that Fisher-Price with the songs, they have a stomp, stomp song. It's probably number two. The first one's Monkey in the Bubblegum Tree, but the second one is stomp, stomp, stomp. But I wouldn't wish 100 teething babies on my worst enemy.
3: Wow. That bad.
1: One, I would wish on my worst enemy. 100, nope, would not wish them on my worst enemy. Thank you, though. You guys can voicemail us anytime. 877-77-BOBBY.
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1: 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We'll do that next.
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23: Bobby
1: Bones. Yeah. A lottery ticket's been stolen. And so this one's kind of crazy because a Florida postal worker is accused of stealing the lottery ticket.
24: This is crazy.
1: It was a $2,600 winning lottery ticket and apparently cashed in herself. This is from ABC 7 Chicago. We hit the clip.
25: A mail carrier facing multiple charges for allegedly stealing a winning Florida lottery ticket from the mail and claiming the prize. Prosecutors say 28-year-old Lakeisha Lockhart used her position to take the $2,600 ticket and redeem the cash. Apparently, a Tampa woman who bought the winning ticket decided to gift the winnings to a relative by sending it through the mail. When it never showed up, the victim alerted police.
1: Wild.
3: I mean,
1: how do you even catch?
3: How do you know?
1: Exactly. So whenever I got married, I got all my groomsmen a nice watch. And most of my groomsmen, except for Andy and Ahmad, lived here. And so I was able to give them their watch in person. Andy's a millionaire, so I didn't send him crap. I gave him a hug and said, thanks
24: he's
1: for coming.
24: Good.
1: Yeah.
3: Wait, you didn't give him a watch?
1: No, he didn't need it. He's good.
3: Huh.
24: He bought his own watch, Amy.
1: Yeah.
3: I mean, I get that. That's interesting.
1: He didn't need a watch.
3: I know, but you gave everybody else a watch?
1: I don't think he would have done anything with it.
3: Yeah. Does he know that everybody got a watch for him?
24: He probably doesn't know
1: I
24: that,
1: think
24: huh?
1: He would appreciate me not giving him a gift he was never going to use.
3: Okay.
1: He was a professional athlete for 20 years. He's got so much money.
3: No,
1: he
3: no,
1: probably
3: no.
1: never looked at the watch.
3: He's good. Like, if you were in someone's wedding and you found out, oh, Bobby's good. He doesn't. And everybody else got something except for you.
24: You're like, that's a little different. Wait a minute. What?
1: That's a good point. I need to reevaluate
3: you
1: that.
3: You need to mail him a watch.
24: Now? A little too late.
1: No, I just act like I got lost in the mail.
24: There we go.
3: Okay.
1: So I mailed Ahmad the watch down to Austin. And I said, hey, be on the lookout. It's coming. He's like, I don't have anything. 3 days went by, 5 days, 7 days went by. He thinks the mail guy stole it. So how often are postal workers going through our mail seeing if it's valuable or not?
24: Right.
1: Because how would you even know that ticket was in there if you weren't eyeballing things?
3: Yeah, they're already, who knows how many they held up or whatever that were just a regular letter, right? Like, is it every 200 they get lucky?
24: Yeah.
1: And the guy that got his watch, because Ahmad ended up confronting him, and he was even acting suspicious about it. But he never got the watch. I ended up buying him another one. I guess I could have just sent that one to Andy to begin with.
24: Oh, that's a good point.
1: But I didn't. But the mail guy stole his watch.
24: I wonder if it's like one of those.
3: Insurance on something like that?
24: The watch?
1: I didn't have insurance on it.
3: Oh. But like, you got to be protected. Like, from the company, you can't just be like, we never received the watch. I ordered this watch. I never got it. I mean, the theory is the mailman stole it. But what if it, like.
24: You got to see the video. He's acting weird.
1: Yeah.
24: When he asks him about the watch.
1: Yeah. He videos it.
24: And he just basically ignores him and just keeps on walking.
3: Okay.
1: Yeah. And I don't think most or many postal workers are bad, but I just wonder how many of them are going through stuff. Because if you see cash, and I'm sure people mail cash or drugs,
24: yeah,
1: that never gets tracked.
3: We had that recent postal worker that stole cash.
1: Yeah, like, how are they ever going to know?
24: Some of the envelopes, you know, are just so clear. Mm-hmm. Like the cheaper envelopes, you can see right through them.
3: That's why you got to mail things in disguise.
24: Yeah.
3: If you're sending a lottery ticket, you got to put it in, not a birthday card, because people think there's money in the birthday card, but something else. Or if you're mailing cash, you got to send it in a shoebox.
1: But then I think it's drugs in one end. Uh-huh. Okay.
24: Were you guys surprised that it was a woman?
3: No, I couldn't believe it was a woman.
1: No.
24: Really?
3: No.
1: If it would have been like a violent crime, yes, but not.
24: Because I saw the headline, I'm like, dang, dirty male postal worker stealing that lottery ticket. It was a woman. Bobby Bones
1: Show. Let's play Parmalee. This is Gonna Love You.

0: Zach Brown went on Family Feud and killed it. I'm going to ask Amy some of the questions that he was asked and see how she does. And then we'll hear Zach Brown on Family Feud just dominating.
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2: Zach Brown went on Family Feud and they dominated. He dominated. But I want to ask you the questions that he got asked in that final money round.
3: Okay.
2: To see how you would do.
3: Oh.
2: Ray, hit a timer. All right, here we go. They need a trainer on a movie set if they use what dangerous animal?
3: A lion.
2: Name something you might be holding on your birthday. You're going to run out of time.
3: I know, but holding on your breath.
2: How often do you buy a new cell phone?
3: Every 5 years.
2: Name a part of the body people shave.
3: Legs.
2: Tell me the worst thing to lose a key to.
3: House.
2: Okay. So,
3: car.
2: No, you said house. So Zach was the only person to ever get all number ones in the history of the show. He nailed number one in all of them. You would have only got one number one.
3: Which was lion.
4: Yeah. That's pretty good.
3: What are you holding on your birthday?
2: Well, I can play. Okay, here's Zach Brown going through the round. Steve Harvey answers. Here we go.
5: They need a trainer on a movie set if they use what dangerous animal?
6: Lion.
5: Name something you might be holding on your birthday.
6: Cake.
5: How often do you buy a new cell phone?
6: 2 years.
5: Name a part of the body people shave.
6: Face.
5: Tell me the worst thing to lose the key to.
6: Car.
5: Let's go!
2: So he crushed, and then here are the results.
3: Cake.
5: Tell me the worst thing to lose the key to. You said to the car. Survey said
2: 45 points. The score was 195. So lion was 51 points. Cake was 21 points. 2 years was the number one answer for.
3: I do not get a new phone every 2 years.
2: 33 but. Points, face 45 points, car 45 points. So, yeah, 195 points. He had number one answers all across the board. A first ever on the show.
3: Wow.
4: It's amazing.
3: That's cool.
2: So, yeah.
4: I mean, he seems like a smart dude. Or very a deep thinker kind of guy.
2: But a deep thinker and Family Feud don't really.
3: Yeah, but shaving legs versus shaving face, like.
2: That's just a dude thing. Yeah. Because if you ask me, I would have said face. But you ask Amy, she has to shave her legs.
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2: All right, let's play Chicken Fried from Zach Brown Band now here on the Bobby Bone Show.

0: It's time for the good news
1: with Bobby.
2: Tell me something good.
3: This guy went hiking in Utah. He's 83 years old. He was missing. They couldn't find him. Now, if you're 33, you're going, all right, they got a puncher's chance here. He's 33. He's probably active and strong. If you're 83, sucks for Grandpa. Mm-hmm. He probably ain't coming out.
4: Yeah.
3: He was gone for 36 hours. He was missing in a remote area of Grand Canyon National Park. He was part of like a small group and separated. They sent out crews, drones, search dogs, helicopters. They were able to kind of dial in on a cell phone signal. He didn't have a cell phone signal, but you know how they have that like emergency kind of signal? It's always weird. You can call 911, but you can't use the phone.
4: Right.
3: Yeah. That always felt a little funny. But they ended up finding him. So they couldn't land where he was because it was so rough, but they knew where he was. They dropped people as close as possible. Those people hiked in. They took clothing and water, and they had to carry him out on a stretcher. But he's alive. Wow. 20 rescuers worked together. They got him out. He was evaluated. He's now been released, and he's healthy again. But an 83-year-old lived through all of that.
5: Wow.
4: He for sure thought it was over.
3: Yeah.
4: I bet that night, the first night the sun goes down, you're like, it's over. I'm not going to wake up from here.
3: What a way to go. And if he loved hiking, nah, still a bad way to go.
4: It's a bad way to go.
3: That's from Newser. That's what it's all about.
0: That was Tell Me Something Good. Coming up on the Bobby Bones Show.
3: You can hire a witch on Etsy. We'll talk about that next.
0: It's a Bobby Bones Show live performance. Old Dominion. I was on a boat that day.

0: Bobby asked Ella Langley which instrument she learned first as a child.
1: Guitar? No, piano. I started taking piano lessons young, really young. And I was so young, I was like trying to learn it by ear, and the teacher was getting aggravated with me, so they told me I was too young. And then I never went back, and that's like one of the biggest regrets of my life.
2: That you didn't stick with piano? Mm-hmm. Did your parents put you in piano?
1: My grandma did.
2: And was she a piano player?
1: My grandpa was, but my grandma grew up singing in church, so just always thought it was really important to learn, and still literally one of the biggest regrets. I can only play a little bit by ear, but guitar, so really the first one I learned is guitar.
3: Yeah, the Bobby Bones Show.
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2: People are hiring witches from Etsy to do spells to get them things. Now, I don't believe that this is true. I don't believe there are witches. However, this would be fun to do.
3: Wait, no, I don't like this at all.
2: Oh, so for you, this feels like
3: evil.
2: Sacrilegious?
3: And I thought that Etsy was for homemade goods, like cute craft things.
2: Oh, you can get all kinds of stuff on Etsy now.
3: It's evolved.
2: It's very evolved. So you can go to Etsy and hire a witch.
3: What?
2: Mm-hmm. So for about $45, they'll do a spell. And hopefully that spell will bring you career success or luck or prosperity. One woman said she bought a $5 job spell after months of rejection and later found a full-time position. Etsy witches say their most popular requests involve jobs, then love, then removing life blockages. What would that be?
3: Okay. I think life blockages, one might be limited mindset. Mm-hmm. Like if you've got something,
2: like if you're a racist?
3: If you don't feel like you're capable, it's like a block.
2: Yeah, like if you're racist.
3: Racist?
2: Yeah.
3: No.
2: Like make me not racist.
3: Well, sure, if you are, I hope you have that desire. I mean more, if you have a limiting belief about yourself, that's a block.
2: Oh, about yourself.
3: Mm-hmm. Like you're not capable of something. So they remove anything blocking you from that belief in yourself. Now, most of these sound pretty positive. Like these spells are positive. There's not like a
2: like
3: voodoo doll.
2: Oh, interesting. It doesn't say they do those. By the way, since I don't believe in it at all, I don't feel like I'm messing with black magic. I feel the same if I were to get a Ouija board and play with it. I'm not messing with anything because I don't believe that's real.
3: Right. I don't either, but also just in case.
2: I don't know. I think I'm going to maybe hire a witch.
3: But it's a positive witch.
2: Well, I'm only going to use them for good.
3: Okay.
2: It's like you can have a gun. What are you going to do with it? You're going to use it as a tool? Are you going to use it as a weapon?
3: So what are you going to request?
2: Well, there's a couple people I have problems with.
3: Well, no, these are positive witches.
2: Oh, sorry. Yes.
3: So it has to be something.
2: My bad.
3: Like,
2: yeah. There's a couple positions, jobs. Maybe I would like to have.
3: Really?
2: Yeah. That I haven't got. I've never got to host a game show. I've been close multiple times. I almost was the host of No Whammy, the new pressure lock. They gave that to Elizabeth Banks.
3: I have to say, what?
4: Wasn't smart?
2: Yeah.
3: Are you still actively pursuing that?
2: You just kind of get calls, yes. But I've been offered really bad ones on Game Show Network that it's a lot of travel for no money and nobody sees them. And they're kind of goofy.
3: But it's not considered a stepping stone?
2: Nah, I want a network.
3: Okay.
2: Because I have to leave the show for days and go work from California. I don't want to do that.
3: Okay.
2: I want a real one. And so I've been not, I don't want to say bad. So I've been passed over a few times for good reason. They've hired actual celebrities for these jobs. So maybe I go to a witch and I say, I'd like to take the premium package.
3: Mm-hmm.
2: And I need you to wish me a game show.
3: Okay. Maybe we see what happens.
2: Do they have reviews, Mike, where we can see how good a job they've been doing at their witch spells?
4: I see a career spell here that has 5 stars with 700 reviews.
3: What?
4: $165.
2: I'm in.
3: That is crazy.
2: Will you send me that link?
4: Yeah.
2: I don't know if I have an Etsy profile. Okay, this is the trick. They're going to get me to sign up for an Etsy profile.
3: Can they fake reviews? Like,
2: well, yeah, I mean, bots. They say now there's more bots on the internet than there are humans. But imagine that this witch has changed 700 lives.
3: Right, in 5 stars. And she doesn't even have.
2: And we have idiots paying $165 to her? And is it sexist for me to think that a witch is a woman? Maybe I need that blockage. It's not racism, it's sexism.
3: I'd like to just, you know, close your eyes, pick a review and read it. I want to see what she did.
2: Mike, would you mind reading us a review and say what this witch's name is?
4: Here's a 5-star review. It says, good communication, seeing positive results already. Thank you.
3: Oh, I need more details than that.
2: Like, what's the witch's name?
3: Like, I need.
2: I want something like Esmeralda.
3: I need this woman changed my life.
4: It is Bella.
3: Bella.
2: It's Disney princess enough for it to count.
3: Okay, so Bella.
2: Is there a Bella princess? I'm thinking of Belle.
3: Probably Belle, but Bella feels very
2: positive witch.
3: Mm-hmm, like
2: the positive witch.
3: Or name. Twilight? Is there a Bella in Twilight?
4: Yeah, that's Bella.
2: Oh, Bella, yes. Bella Caroli.
3: She's the main character.
2: Bella Caroli was the Olympic gymnast coach. Mm. Maybe for Carrie Strug, whenever she like hurt her foot and landed, and they're like, she got it.
3: Mm-hmm.
2: Remember that?
3: Good memory. I do.
2: Okay. $165 and she will get me a job.
4: What it says, a career spell.
2: Okay, send me that link. I'm going to do this today.
3: So what's the, is there a time frame of when you should expect?
2: Do I have to talk to her in person too? Yeah, yeah, time frame. And do I have to like get on FaceTime with her?
4: It's a good question.
3: How does she know how to send the spell specifically for you?
2: I know. I can't believe morons pay this much money. I'm going to be a moron though for the sake of the show. But I don't believe in witches. So it's not black magic. But
3: would this be a good gift to give someone? Hey, happy birthday.
2: I got you a witch. I got you Bella the Witch on standby.
3: I got you a spell, a career spell.
2: Okay, I'm going to do this after the show today, and then we will watch it. I'm going to do it a little more generic than just game show. And then we will watch and see if anything happens. If it does, will you believe there's a chance this is real?
3: I mean, it's going to be hard not to.
2: Mike just sent me the
3: It's going to be really hard not to place an order myself if something happens for you really quickly. Okay, but how broad are you going? Like,
2: I'm gonna go pretty broad, but it's gotta be big. There's only two left.
3: Two left? What do you mean?
2: On Etsy, they tell you if there's only two left.
4: Like, she's running out of spells.
2: Oh no. Okay, I gotta get in with Bella. Okay, I gotta go because I gotta jump. I gotta get in this before she runs out of spells.
3: Okay.
2: All right, I'm getting me an Etsy witch.
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0: So word on the street is Travis Kelce wants to make a country album.
1: Interesting. Can he sing?
2: Who cares?
3: Oh my God.
4: There's no way he can sing.
3: Stop.
0: But it doesn't matter.
4: I know that, but he can't sing.
1: Wait, you
0: I don't know that he can't.
1: You have no idea.
0: Yeah, I don't know that he can't.
1: I'm shocked when I hear certain people sing that I'm like, wow, I had no idea.
4: Huh.
0: So I'm not saying he can, but I don't know he can't. But they say when he sang a duet with Taylor Swift at their wedding, it was a test run. Someone else says that Taylor's friends in the music industry think he's underestimating how tough country music really is, but that Travis Kelce believes the sky's the limit with Taylor in his corner.
1: Well, yeah.
4: Well, yeah. Obviously. So yeah. Would he be a Nepo? Well, it's not a Nepo baby.
1: It's not Nepo. No, it's
4: Nepo husband.
1: It's
0: but nepotism is also side to side, not just up and down.
4: Yeah.
0: It would never work. It would never work. It's hard enough. There are things in this industry where people know if people are legitimate. Like our listeners, us, you can tell for the most part when someone is being true to themselves when they do country music. But also, there's a difference in doing a country song because you think it's fun and being a country artist where you try to convince people you actually love country music.
1: Right.
0: Big difference. And I don't mind when someone makes a country song because they go, hey, I really like country music. I thought I'd do a song. This would be fun. Like Sabrina Carpenter did that.
1: But Great example.
0: But she never said, I'm doing country music and I'm a country artist. Big difference. Now, if you come carpetbagging over because something didn't work for you in the pop world, I'm not talking about Travis Kelce here. I'm talking generally speaking. If you come carpetbagging over and you're like, I'm now a country artist because it didn't quite work for me in the pop world, we see you. Now, there are people like a Post Malone that did not need to do country music. He was killing it doing hip-hop, pop music. Killing it. Also, Post Malone had a track record of loving country music his entire musical career. Before he even dabbled in coming to Nashville making country music, he was here in studios with Brad Paisley playing songs. He was playing country songs on his own. He's from Texas. He would always say he was rooted in country music, but he's a hip-hop artist. But with him, there was never a doubt that he loved country music. And he also did the thing where he moved to Nashville, lived here, and started writing with songwriters and got himself into the community because he understood what was happening. There's a big difference. There are certain people that just go, I'm going to record a country song and see how it goes. And mostly you know me from pop music. And I bet I can trick them hillbillies. That's the stuff that pisses me off. And they'll be like, they want to come on your show. And it's somebody that's really famous. And it'd be fun to have them on if they were coming on as just somebody that's famous. But I'm not going to sit here and act like, oh, so you're a legitimate country artist. Like, I can't do that. So it would be tough for Travis Kelce, who has never shown that he had a love for country music, to be considered a real country artist. If he does a country song, that's fun.
1: Fun.
0: That's fun. And yeah. If he doesn't try to present himself as a real... When they come in and they go, oh... I've loved country music my whole life. Okay, show me a picture of you from the 90s with a Joe Diffie t-shirt on or anything,
4: right.
0: Anything. So, yeah, if you just want to do a country song, awesome. You should be able to do whatever you want to do. I think that's so fun. Just don't come around here claiming that you're a country music artist because that's the door to get in to have a career.
1: So the odds of that are probably 0%. But him doing one song, what do you think?
0: You know what? That's fun.
1: Yeah, I know, but what do you think? Is there any truth to this story? Or is it just...
4: What, that he loves country music?
1: Well, no, yeah. That he might be putting out a song or
0: probably
1: getting into...
0: Probably not.
1: Okay.
0: He could have joked about it. Someone heard it, told someone, that person calls somebody. And if he does and he records a country song, good for him. That's fun. Just don't come around here acting like you're a country artist. Like a real one. But he's not. He's not. He literally isn't. And this isn't a dig on him. The story just came out today that Travis Kelce might want to be a country artist. Different being a country artist than having a country song. You know?
4: Yeah.
0: No problem with that. But yeah, you just can't come to town going, I'm now. And there have been glaring examples of people who have just come over and said, nah, I'm like Cyndi Lauper tried it.
1: I don't recall.
0: Like, and I like him, but Bret Michaels tried it.
4: I remember that.
0: Lead singer from Poison. Yes. Mm-hmm. Great guy, but just never was completely believable as that. There are other folks. So, Travis Kelce, good luck with your song. Can't wait to hear it. I hope it's awesome. My advice would be just don't be claiming I'm just been a country fan my whole life, because that's where it gets you. That there's been a trend, and I've seen it shift since we've been doing this show, which we've been doing this show now for 13 years here in Nashville. And when we first started, all the young artists would come in, some true, some not. You could always tell the people that weren't being honest. And they'd be like, I'm a big Waylon fan. I wouldn't challenge them on it. But in my mind, I would go, you're not a Waylon fan. They'd be like, I'm a big Johnny Cash guy. Man, you can tell. You can look in their eyes.
1: What's the giveaway? You're saying it's their eyes?
0: Yeah, I can tell.
1: Oh, wow.
0: As someone who grew up in Arkansas, and my grandma played Johnny Cash records all the time, you know, I can tell. It's in my blood. Now the new artist to fake and say that you love, and some are true. Like, I believe Zach Top when he says this. He's the one I do believe. But a lot of artists will come in and go, can you guess the new old artist people claim they love so they can sound cool? Mm-mm. Take a guess.
1: How, like, are we talking somebody in the 90s or 80s?
0: Before the 90s.
1: Okay.
0: But at 80s, we'll go 80s. This, by the way, this artist is awesome. An amazing artist. So in no way am I, pooping on him, because he is amazing. But it's now the one that people claim they love the most because they think it sounds the coolest. And some really do. The people that really love him, love him.
4: This is interesting.
1: Who could it be? Is it?
0: I've just noticed a trend over the past couple of years, just doing tons of interviews.
1: Huh.
0: Mike, you know it, right?
2: I got it.
0: You don't have it.
2: There's, I do.
1: There's that would no be hilarious if he gets okay. it.
0: What is it?
2: Chris Christopherson.
0: No.
2: Dang.
4: Good try.
0: Because Chris Christopherson was one of the highwaymen, and he was back there with Willie.
4: Yeah, Willie and Johnny.
0: Johnny Cat, yeah. So.
1: So it's someone younger than Willie. Because that was who was in my
0: head.
1: Yeah,
0: it's someone younger than Willie. It's not Waylon or Merle. It's not Johnny Cash. It's not Christopherson. It's after that. But Chris Christopherson, military, like, he might be the baddest dude in the history of country music.
4: Oh, yeah.
0: Like, great-looking guy, served in the military, wrote for himself, but other people made his songs amazing. Me and Bobby McGee.
4: Yeah, great songwriter.
0: But then that's a song that people don't even know him for.
4: And then actor.
1: Oh,
4: then,
1: oh, I know.
0: He was in the original...
4: Stars Born.
0: Yeah.
1: Lady Billy Ray Cyrus.
0: He was the original Lady Gaga.
4: No, no, no.
0: Oh, Bradley Cooper, yeah.
1: Not...
0: I'll sing...
1: I don't have one.
0: I'll sing one of his songs. I'm no stranger to the rain.
1: Yes.
0: Okay, I'll sing another one.
1: Okay.
0: Don't close your eyes.
4: Yes, I heard this.
1: Let it be.
4: I've heard them say this.
0: And then, not the Alison Krauss version, but the original version. You say it best when you say nothing at all.
1: I know, but I just can't think of who this is.
4: He's no longer with us.
0: He died.
1: Oh.
0: His motorcycle's at the Country Music Hall of Fame.
4: It is?
0: Yeah. Oh, it's super cool. Yeah.
1: Oh.
0: Give it a shot.
4: Come on.
1: Does he also have the one where it's like that powerful love song?
0: Well, that's everybody.
1: No. This one's like...
0: Does he have that ballad where he talks about drinking a lot and missing somebody?
1: No,
0: and
1: people dance to it?
0: Yeah.
1: It's like
0: there's maybe some two-step in that happens.
1: About his last breath or dying.
4: He has one song with your name in it.
1: Amy.
4: Not that one.
0: No. No, you're different song.
1: I know.
0: You're thinking of Amy, what you wanna do? Yeah.
1: Okay. You know what song I'm talking about.
0: No, no.
1: I know he died, and the song is so deep.
0: The song with your name in it is The City, comma, Your Name.
1: Miami, Miami.
0: Correct.
4: That's it.
1: Yeah.
4: So who
1: Miami,
4: is that?
1: Miami, Miami.
4: Okay, who is
0: Jam,
4: that?
0: Right?
1: Jam.
0: Most artists use Keith Whitley as an example to prove.
1: That's it. It's Keith Whitley.
4: He knows.
1: And it's that one song we haven't sang it yet.
0: Which one?
1: But it's the one where, I don't think we have. It's the one where he's.
4: Don't close your eyes.
1: Is that it? Don't close your.
0: We just sang that.
4: Yeah, I know. Started with that one.
1: Sorry, you did. You started with that one. But that's that deep, powerful love song I was talking about.
0: But how you said that? She's like, okay, listen, it's the artist. It's in a mic. He takes a microphone. It's a love song that sounds so passionate and it's deep.
1: He's a man.
0: Yeah, and at some point, he's yearning.
1: Yeah.
0: And also, sometimes there'll be like a steel guitar that comes in.
1: Yep.
0: And we're like, that's all of it. Mm-hmm.
1: Three chords and a truth.
0: And there's three.
1: Yep.
0: Well, maybe more chords here, but yes.
1: That
0: That's the new artist.
1: Yeah. Okay, I get that.
0: The real ones know and love, but the fake ones now claim. So keep one eye open, everybody.
4: The sheriff's on to you.
0: Yeah, I've been on to him for a bit now. Anyway, good luck, Travis Kelce. Just don't come in here claiming Keith Whitley. That's the point.
4: But if he wants to come on the show, you gonna let him come on?
1: Yes.
0: Depends. Yeah. If they're not trying to paint him as an all-time, lifetime country artist, I'd love to have him in, of course. But if they're going, no, he's always been a fan, I'm like, I can't go along with the charade. Because we've done that. I've done that before with really famous people where I can't make my listeners think I believe them. Mm. Yeah. Know what I mean?
4: Yeah.
0: You guys call us if you want. We're here. 877-77-BOBBY. 877-77-BOBBY. 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

0: Let's go. So I posted a video, and you can see on my Instagram at Mr. Bobby Bones of the coyote in my backyard. And you know what I did? I was going to show all of them because it was a big coyote with all the babies. And I didn't want to show the babies because I knew everybody would be sympathizing for the coyotes that attacked my dog.
1: Yeah, I was looking forward to the babies. Yeah.
0: I can show you the babies, but I don't want to put it out there because everybody's going to be like,
2: Okay.
0: That coyote just stares at me in the video.
2: DGAF. He is not fazed by you.
0: I grew up, and I didn't do it yesterday, but I didn't call them coyotes. We grew up, they're coyotes. And so you make a noise, they run. They don't want anything to do with you. You don't want anything to do with them. Mostly you go, they're out. I said, whoop, whoop, stared at me. Then I went, meep, meep, like Roadrunner.
1: Little Roadrunner?
0: Yeah, like maybe Acme, Anvil would fall from the top or something. Nothing. So I'm going, what is going on here? And so it is up. It took me a minute to get it up yesterday. Mostly, when Eller, my dog, got attacked by the coyote, I needed to make sure she was all the way on the track to being healthy because I didn't want to put the video up and then her die.
2: Yeah, that would be terrible.
0: So that's what I said. I said, hey, I waited a minute because I don't want to jinx my dog dying after getting attacked by the coyote. But it's up. Mr. Bobby Bones, you can see the coyote just stare at me and go, I ain't going anywhere.
1: Hey, how far was that coyote?
0: Well, you know my house.
1: Roughly like 50 yards.
0: Probably.
1: Because not that far at all.
0: Yeah. You literally know my house.
1: I know. I just wanted a reference.
0: Okay. So what would you say?
1: 50 yards.
0: Okay, fair enough.
1: Like, that's crazy, dude. The coyote just stared at you.
0: So I posted that video and obviously the internet has a lot to say. And we had a couple of them that were going, hey, the coyotes lived there longer than you. I think that's its house.
3: Okay. Oh, here we go.
0: More than one. Multiples.
2: Really?
0: Yeah. Huh. Did the coyote pay a mortgage on that land?
1: Right. Because you do.
0: Yeah. Here's a couple things here. Sorry, Bobby, but I got to disagree. She does live there. Those woods have been their home far longer than humans have been there. Just keep an eye on your dog. How about you go walk her with a leash? Learn to live with wildlife. Man, I hear you. I live in the middle of a city, and it's like a 4-acre trek of woods that we're back there a lot. And no, also just no. They have so much bacteria in their mouth. They transfer rabies. It's bad. So no. And then someone else was kind of funny and got under that comment. It said, actually, coyotes come from the West, based in Colorado, and they moved over during... It was just facts on facts. Here's another one. The coyotes were actually in the woods first. You built a house in their home. No, there were no coyotes, and there's never been coyotes back there since we bought the house. Something has pushed them there.
2: They just moved in.
0: And people are like, get a fence. We have a fence.
1: You have a fence. They don't care about
0: coyotes
1: that.
0: Coyotes can, one, jump and climb. You want more of the people hating on it? Wildlife's been living in the woods for generations, and you took over their home. She's just defending her territory. No.
2: Okay.
0: She's renting. And you know
2: it's
0: what?
2: So
0: time to evict.
2: That thought never crossed my mind when you posted it. Like, I've never been like, Bobby, they were there first.
0: You're not an internet jerk, though.
2: Okay.
0: Yeah. Google coyote hazing. We had this issue in Florida. And they told me to do this. You can deter them with certain loud noises, and they quickly learn to avoid your property. Sounds silly, but pots and pans worked. Also, whistles and air horns. The problem that I have there is Eller, our dog who's half husky, half hound, is very active, and she loves to go run in the backyard and run in the woods. I can't trust that some pots and pans have cleaned the area of coyotes because they attacked her the last time she was out there. Here you go. How do you know the dog didn't attack the coyote?
1: Okay.
2: Okay.
1: Well, I guess.

0: tell me something good.
1: Thousands of people are sending birthday wishes to a monkey. Once you hear the story, you'll understand why. Amy has the story coming up next. And tell me something good.
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1: with Amy.
2: Tell me something good.
3: You know the little monkey thing, Punch,
4: who Punch went the monkey,
3: viral?
4: Yeah.
3: Mm-hmm. Yeah, because it was all lonely and needed a little stuffed animal to keep him company. Well, guess what? He no longer needs that stuffed animal anymore. He's got friends, but also he just received 2,500 birthday cards from supporters in Japan and around the world because it was his birthday.
4: That was a weird viral thing because Punch the Monkey went so viral for about a week because they wouldn't accept him. None of the other monkeys would accept him. They'd kick him out.
3: Yeah.
4: And then Punch got kind of mean.
5: Punch had enough of it.
3: Yeah.
4: But now it looks like he's warmly welcomed, and now he got a bunch of birthday cards.
3: Spends his day playing and socializing with the other monkeys, and the zoo has created a special birthday display featuring the cards and messages and videos documenting Punch's journey from vulnerable newborn to thriving young monkey.
5: You think the fact that the world is embracing Punch is making the other monkeys even more mad?
4: No, I think even sending him a birthday card is stupid because he's a monkey, but...
3: But it's like, it's everybody coming together.
4: Yeah, I think for the exhibit, it's fun.
3: Yeah.
4: And to get people there. But I'm not going to waste my time sending an animal a birthday card who doesn't even understand the concept of a birthday or doesn't even understand the concept of a concept.
5: Correct.
4: But I do like it because it shows people are being positive and they care. And then you can go to that exhibit and see that.
3: Mm-hmm.
4: Although I don't like zoos either. I know, bah humbug on me.
5: I think now that you're a dad, you might enjoy the fact that you can go to a zoo and watch the kids enjoy the zoo.
4: Yeah,
5: but you're right. It's not
4: like
5: a good thing.
4: Locking animals up. I don't even like putting my dog in a kennel for an hour.
5: Yeah.
4: And they need that. And I'm like, I don't know. We're taking away his rights.
3: Mm-hmm.
4: Good. I don't mean to poo-poo on your story.
3: No, it's fine.
4: Yeah.
3: I get it. I mean,
4: justice for animals is what I say.
3: Mm-hmm.
4: Love animals. All right, that's what it's all about.
0: That was Tell Me Something Good.

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2: We talked about people spending money to hire witches on Etsy to cast spells for them. I'm so interested by it. Maybe I did it. You can listen to that. Also, we did another round of Giving Tuesday. Also, there was a personal attack on me and how I got my wife. We talked about that. That's all up on today's podcast. Just go search for The Bobby Bone Show. It's free wherever you get your podcasts. 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That's it. Thanks.

0: we took Billy to the mall, and it was like the first time I was in Times Square. Because I'd never been in New York, and the first time you go to Times Square at night, you're like, oh my God, look at everything. It's unbelievable. There are so many lights. There's a Spider-Man. There's an Incredible Hulk. There's a cowboy in underwear. You're like, this is the craziest thing I've ever seen. She did not know what was happening. We put her in the stroller and rolled her around at first, and she was just eyes up looking, oh my. And so then I put her on my shoulder and walked around, and she was laughing the whole time. She's never seen that many people at once that close. And we really didn't go in anywhere. We went into Zara because they have good baby clothes.
1: Yeah, they do.
0: Other than that, we just went to walk her around because we went on an outside walk and it ended up raining. So we're going to work and we do. And we're like, well, old people walk at the mall.
1: Yeah, they mall do. Walkers.
0: So we took her to the mall. Wild to see her face, seeing all those lights and all those people at the same time. So also, I hadn't been to the mall. I hadn't been to the mall in forever. There were so many new stores. I was like, wow.
2: Yeah, yeah. Like named after people. I'm like, who is that?
0: Look at the new store. Wow.

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0: story comes to us from Tiffin, Iowa. A 36-year-old woman was at her house, and she's like, man, I need to go to the gas station, but I don't have a driver's license. It's suspended. Jumps on the riding lawnmower, drives the mile to the gas station, and a cop pulled her over for driving erratically on it, and she got another DUI.
1: That reminds me of George Jones. Did he get it pulled over for that?
2: Mm-hmm.
1: Yeah, and there's a very famous mural in Nashville of him riding the lawnmower. Did you ever watch that show, George and Tammy?
3: No, the one on Showtime? Never got to watch it.
1: It's real. It's still up.
3: Yeah, but I don't have Showtime, and I'm just really trying to, like, limit my subscriptions.
1: I wonder if you could buy that one, though. I'd gift you that series if you buy it for, like, $25.
3: Oh, yeah?
1: It's really good.
3: I know. Dude, I remember you talking about it, and I was like, this is something I need to watch.
1: It's really good, and he's famous for driving. He couldn't get any of his cars. He was drunk, so he just got on the lawnmower.
3: So is it the fact that you're driving the lawnmower on the road, or could you just keep it on the lawns? And then
1: that's an interesting question, and I'm not sure about that.
2: I think if once you take it on a public road, because you can get a DUI on a horse.
1: Yeah.
2: I guess depending on the state. I don't know if every state's different, but it's if you're on a public road, I think.
1: But I wonder if you're drunk driving through someone else's yard.
3: Oh, is that trespassing?
2: Well, that wouldn't be. Okay, yes, that's private property, but it's not yours, so it's sort of public.
1: But you're still driving while intoxicated. I don't really know the law here,
3: it just reminds
1: me of George Jones. And yeah, also don't do it. If you're drunk, don't drive anything.
3: All right.
0: I'm Lunchbox. That's your bonehead story of the day.

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Bartender looks at me like, pony up, man, we're closing down. I paid the tab and I turned around. Got on that phone on the way home, ended up down the rabbit hole again. 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
1: Good morning, Bobby Bone Show. It is currently 11:09 a.m. I'm traveling a local interstate, and I just spotted a celebrity in the wild, Raymundo. That's the first time I've ever seen anyone out in public. It's super cool. I tried to get his attention and wave at him, but he was super zoned in and driving. Just wanted to say, celebrity in the wild. Have a great day.
0: Raymundo, were you in the last few days driving at 11:09 a.m.?
2: Yeah, and I believe maybe we were shopping, so I wasn't driving. My wife definitely takes the reins on that. I was passenger.
0: Do you think she saw you?
2: Oh, probably, and I was playing on my phone. There's no way I was looking at traffic. That's the only reason I go shopping with my wife. If I can play on my phone, if I can control the radio, only reason I do it.
0: That's what a kid does.
3: Yeah, it sounds like
0: plays on their phone and wants to control the radio.
2: Yep.
0: I mean, I'm on my phone, but I don't call it playing on my phone.
2: But I couldn't have told you one vehicle that either passed us or was right next to us the entire afternoon. So,
0: all right. Give me the next one.
4: Hi, guys. This is Bernadette from Richmond. My husband sang the national anthem, and you guys gave him a shout-out last week. First of all, thank you so much. Second of all, now on the podcast, I'm listening to y'all talk about things that went awry. The anthem, the national anthem, went really well. But then at the very end of the baseball game, they did a fireworks show, which is normal. But some of the fireworks tipped over and they like went horizontal up into the stands. Oh. People went running and freaking out. And later we heard everybody was okay. But it was like people were running and ducking for cover and everything. And it was wild. Thanks again for the shout out.
0: That's wow. Crazy. That's like the lion, except, well, not. But that lion that jumped into the stands?
3: Oh, yeah, yeah.
0: The circus?
3: Yeah.
0: Or a tiger. One of those two.
3: Tiger, I think.
0: Hey, whatever, man. Whatever. Big cat that can eat people. Oh, that's crazy. If you're out there listening to this and you were somewhere where things went awry like this, call and leave us a voicemail. Tell us the story. 877-77-BOBBY. That's our voicemail number. We'd love to hear from you. If you see a celebrity in the wild, let us know. That's our voicemail number. 877-77-BOBBY. All right. That's it. Thank you all for listening. 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So we do that. We also talked to Jax, who I'm a major fan of from social media. She has almost 15 million followers on TikTok. Really good show. 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
1: 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Why?

0: Big shows coming to Colorado next week. Zach Bryan is going to be at Empire Field for two nights. 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The
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0: Big shows coming to Colorado next week. Zach Bryan is going to be at Empower Field for two nights, and you could be at night one on August 13th. 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

0: It's the $1,000 Great American Philip. Mike won.
1: Really? You lie. I never win anything. I really need it because I'm moving.
0: Amazing. 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

0: Millennials who once swore they would never drive a minivan are now embracing them. They say it's mostly because of their practicality. Minivan sales have jumped 21% in 2025. Listen, I am a mom now. I'm also a millennial. I can back this up. I would 1,000% drive a minivan. All that space. Incredible. We are Y96.9.
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0: 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Zach Bryan coming to Empower Field for two nights next week. And we want to send you to the show for free. 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It's coming up just after 12 o'clock, so don't go anywhere. 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

0: Zach Bryan coming to Empire Fields for two nights next week. 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
1: 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It's a dream come true to have my song on the radio. 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On a

0: 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And that was my song, Boston.
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0: know it doesn't feel like it, but fall is coming. We are Y96.9, and Starbucks has officially announced when their pumpkin spice latte is going to be returning to stores. So this year, it's going to be Tuesday, August 25th. So we're, what, 3 weeks away? It's going to be here before we know it. We are Y96.9.
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0: Brian coming to Empire Field for two nights next week. And we want to send you to night one on the 13th. 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

Zach Ravan performed at Fenway Park in Boston on Sunday night and surprised everyone in the crowd with a free cruise for two on Margaritaville at Sea's new beachcombership. That's more than 37,000 people.

0: know it doesn't necessarily feel like it, but fall is going to be here before we know it. And pumpkin spice lattes are going to be back. So Starbucks announced when their PSL is going to be hitting their stores. And it's coming out this year on Tuesday, August 25th, which is what, 3 weeks from now? It's going to be here so soon. We are Y96.9. The most.
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1: 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Here's my song, Boston. On a

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It's Brooke Taylor. 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
1: It's Brooke Taylor. Just want to give you a little bit of encouragement this afternoon here on the show. Just knowing that a lot of us like to know where we're going to go in life, right? Well, you don't need to see that whole path. Just trust. Take the next step. Sometimes just walk in step is all you have to do. You don't have to see the whole path. Just trust and take the next step. You want to hear that again? 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
1: It's Brooke Taylor. 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Congratulations to the

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1: It's Brooke Taylor. $1,000 up for grabs coming up shortly. 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
1: 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You decide how you want to spend it. Coming up here at 4 o'clock, we got another shot for you to win.

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1: It's Brooke Taylor. We got a little bit of food news we need to catch up on coming up next here on the show. Taco Bell has officially launched something new, and Tostitos releasing something for the first time ever that's refrigerated. I'll give you details next.

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1: It's Brooke Taylor. We got a little bit of food news to chat about here on the show today. Taco Bell has two new menu items at participating locations. I'm so excited to try these. The crispy chicken chipotle bacon melt burrito. They also have a pepper jack steak nacho fry, which sounds so good. I don't know if you're like my husband, Andrew, and I, but we love the nacho fries at Taco Bell. Tostitos also expanding their offerings. They are doing two limited time items, refrigerated Tostitos chunky guacamole in mild. They also are doing some spicy queso blanco chips. And I don't know about you, but this chunky guacamole, I'm 24 weeks pregnant. It sounds so good to me right now. That is our food news today, y'all. The
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Y96.9, number one for New Country. It's Brooke Taylor. 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
1: Ansbrook Taylor. 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

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It's Brooke Taylor. You know Darius Rucker coming to Red Rocks, and we do have your chance to win your way into the show. 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
1: It's Brooke Taylor. Okay, we just gave you that chance to win $1,000. Can we talk about something a little silly right now? I mean, it's not that silly when you think about it, but just those things in life, you would pay an unbelievable amount of money to never have to do again. I'm talking about chores. Okay, let's talk details next.

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1: It's Brooke Taylor. I'm just going to give you a little insight to my girl group chat. All the moms in my life, we have this little group chat, and we were just talking about the one tour we would just pay way too much money to just never have to do again. I'm over here like folding and putting away laundry. Bane of my existence. It always takes so long. I swear all of the, usually like 4 to 5 days out of the week, I'm living out of a laundry basket. And I don't know if anybody else is that way, but that is my toxic trait. Lindsay, what is the chore that you would just pay so much money to never have to do again?
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1: It's Brooke Taylor. 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

0: For a few NFL stars who got themselves contract extensions, Bears right tackle Darnell Wright, Falcons running back Bijan Robinson, and Ravens wideout Zay Flowers. An injury concern for Atlanta's Jalen Walker, it's feared he has a torn ACL. Ohio State, Oregon, Georgia, and Texas, the top four in the preseason college football coaches poll. I'm Frank Aaron.
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